0: they were able to keep that core intact. And so there's no reason the Seahawks shouldn't be really good once again.
1: Plus,
0: Ian's brother coaches for them.
2: That's by the way, a negative, not a positive. Give me
1: number
2: the
1: three.
2: Got Stosh, Jake. Damn, man. We're getting to it. Yeah. Patience is a virtue. Give me the Buffalo Bills. Why? Because they're the Buffalo Bills. Why? They have the leading rusher in the NFL. The defense is better, and they have Josh Allen. I know it's a new head coach in Joe Brady, but you got Allen. You got a running game. O-line is intact and better. Give me the Bills. Again. That's all I got for you, Amber.
0: Oh, okay. Yeah. Because they're the Bills.
2: I'm looking at you. Yeah.
0: I like it because they're the Bills. Give me the Denver Broncos. The Denver Broncos, you're talking about a team, that went 14-3 last year. They were very, very good. We know what happened there at the end of the season with the health of Bo Nix and maybe what could have been if, in fact, he was healthy throughout the entire postseason. Yes, there are some concerns about how they won some of those games, and it was close wins, and we can have that same conversation about Ian Chicago Bears that he had on the list as Super Bowl contenders. And so, and typically when those teams do have such close wins, yes, there can be a point of regression. But this is a very talented team. We certainly saw last year that they are able to compete, and that if they are healthy, I believe they'd be able to compete in a postseason. I like the quarterback. I like the coach. I like a lot of the pieces on Denver. Give me the Broncos.
1: Number two.
2: Give me the champs. Yeah, I know you probably thought that they were going to be my number one. I have another team there at number one, but even losing Kenneth Walker III, what they do? Went and got Jadarian Price. First round pick. Running back, Notre Dame. Charbonnet is coming back off a knee injury, so they have depth at the running back room. O-line is intact. Lord knows they have weapons on the outside. The defense is just nasty. And Coach McDonald, you know, is a first-year head coach. He wins 10 games. And then his second year, he wins it all. It's just they're building. They have built something out there in Seattle. Give me the Seahawks. They're a legit title contender.
0: For me at number two, the Buffalo Bills. Like Ian said, they're the Bills. Now, normally, I would be concerned about having a team on this list that has a new head coach. I was concerned with Baltimore. It's why I wasn't willing to put them above five, even though they still made an appearance on my list. Likewise, the Bills obviously have an NFL MVP leading that offense. But the reason that I'm a little less worried about the Bills and them being a contender is because, at least with Joe Brady, there's continuity there in terms of that offensive scheme. Yes, Brady is the youngest head coach now in the NFL, but the familiarity between him and Josh Allen, it felt like this was Josh Allen's hire wanting Joe Brady, and maybe that'll go a long way to getting them over that hump that Sean McDermott wasn't able to inspire them, I guess, to get over. The Buffalo Bills are still loaded in every facet. It's the Bills. We all think Josh Allen is great. Give me the Bills. Next.
1: Number one.
2: I think we have the same team.
0: Yep.
2: Especially if 99 comes back, which I expect them to. Right? Can you imagine?
0: That's how you get ratings, baby. We'd be all over on Sportsman like tomorrow morning.
2: The Jets couldn't win the college football, Natty, much less the Lombardi. But anyway, I'm joking. Yeah, I'm joking. We're not going to a whole... Remember those conversations, Amber? Would Nick Saban's Alabama team be able to beat the New York Jets? Stop. Honey, hush. Yeah, there ain't no shot any college team could ever come close to beating even the New York Jets. But yeah, give me the Rams. Especially if 99's back. Give me the Rams.
0: Yeah. But I mean, me too. What else is there to
2: say?
0: Loaded. Here's the problem with
2: they're
0: the Rams.
2: Loaded.
0: Injury and age. I mean, that, and I don't just mean injuries like Matt Stafford, his back, because all of us over a certain age have broken backs. That proved to be no problem last season. What could be a problem is even the young guys like Puka Nacua. I mean, there are actual injuries that this team has dealt with. But yeah, they're all older, you know? So, sure. It could happen that it becomes a problem.
2: Nasty.
0: But if everybody's healthy.
2: Nasty.
0: If everybody's healthy, there's no weaknesses.
2: Hell
0: this
2: no.
0: Team is so damn good. And that defense might even be better.
2: You know, their biggest problem is us. Everybody in the media, every fan out there, even if you hate the Rams, you're going, damn, they're good.
0: Yeah.
2: Right? I mean, that's their biggest curse right now, is that everybody is on them, and normally that team doesn't end up winning the title.
0: Yeah. Entirely possible that ends up happening here. Coming up next here on Amber and Ian, one of college football's top quarterbacks passed on the 2026 draft. How will that decision impact college football this season? We'll talk about it right here on ESPN Radio.
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0: I'm going Evan Cohen. I'm going Cohen.
1: Evan Cohen doesn't drink.
0: I know. That's why.
1: He famously doesn't drink. So you have him. He's never had a sip of alcohol in his life,
0: Evan Cohen. He would just take it from behind. As you're turning around, right? He'd just snag it and move it. Maybe give it to somebody else.
1: Yes, and get rid of it because you've had too much.
0: No, not even that. Just to mess with you. Or especially if you're at a place like where I was, that damn thing's going to cost you about $25, right? So it would just crack himself up, take
1: mess
0: it away
1: with you, because he's the only one who hasn't been drinking at the bar.
0: Yeah,
1: I mean, not a bad nomination.
0: I'm going Evan.
1: So you also asked the Big Ten coaches which coach hits the head when the check comes to get out of paying the check. Take a listen.
2: Which coach is most likely to go hit the head when the dinner bill shows up?
3: Man, I go Cignetti.
2: You really wanted to go Riley. Because he said you.
3: Riley said me? That is so I'm not, I feel like I got to pay his bill.
2: Which coach is most likely to go and say, hey, got to hit the restroom when the dinner tab arrives?
4: I don't know him well enough, but let's go with Coach Bielema.
5: Oh, jeez. That's not fair.
2: Whoever your best friend is, go ahead and out him.
5: No, because most of those guys are good, man. They're generous. I
2: are you passing?
5: Yeah, I'm gonna pass on. Oh, I don't think anybody's cheap in there.
4: That's such a bad thing to say about somebody.
2: You know what? Brent Key went Belichick in ACC.
4: Yeah, there you go.
2: Pick some rings.
4: Right? Yeah. Pick somebody else out of conference.
6: Oh, this is a straight call out.
2: You got somebody in mind? I know you.
6: I do have somebody in mind, but I can't throw my guy under the bus. I can't.
2: Yeah, you can. Because he might do it to you.
6: He might. I'm going to say Jed Fish. He's going to kill me.
2: Which Big Ten coach is most likely to go, you know what? I got to hit the head when the dinner bill shows up.
3: Who's the stiffler? The stiffler.
2: The stiffler.
3: Who's the stiffler? The stiffler. I would have said
2: oh, my God. That's so good.
3: I think James Franklin walked out on a couple bills back in the day. So
2: we're going to ACC. You're going out of conference.
3: I'm going out of conference because he was in this league a long time. But he's never done that. I'm just messing with him.
0: Oh, my gosh. So much to unpack, right? I mean, Jed Fish was the first voice you heard there. Like, wait, no, I can't out somebody. Well, Lincoln Riley said you. Well, the hell with that then? Yeah, it's Riley.
1: That's funny.
0: So good. So good. All right. ESPN on air.
1: So here's what I'll say about this. I think... What I'm
0: Again, these
1: do...
0: were questions from my daughters, not from me, right? But the coaches absolutely, you can hear that. I mean, it was different, you know, and it's always fun. So, yeah.
1: Here's how I'm going to answer this question, because we have a new show coming back here to ESPN Radio. I mean, I guess technically it was never a show, but obviously these two guys were here. Golic Senior and Golic Junior are coming back from 10 a.m. to noon on Monday through Friday. Our new lineup launches on Monday.
0: Golic Senior is a phenomenal nomination if that's where you're going.
1: No, see, I was going to do the opposite. I'm going Gojo because...
0: What?
1: Because the move is to, like, Pops pays for the dinner. Like forever, right? Pops pays for dinner. So I'm going Gojo because he's with his dad. Like, Pops is there. It's like, nah, Pops, you still got this bill. Like, even if Gojo's, you know, a grown adult and successful in life and making money, it's like, Golic Senior, you still got this.
0: I'm going Golic Senior because he would absolutely crack himself up while he's in the head going... Wilson's got this one. Yeah. I'll just, you know.
1: I'm the Golics. Good.
0: Yeah. Oh, that is a full-on senior move. Yeah, I'm going Golic Senior. 1 million. Or he would actually go, Justin Craig. Yeah, they're writing this one off. It's going to get turned in as an expense.
1: Well, those guys probably
0: I'm
1: can
0: good.
1: Write it off.
0: I'm good. Hey, whoever picks it up, they're not paying for it. Right? They're going to turn it in. So I'm going senior because he's a veteran and he's seen it. He's seen everything. There you go.
1: So our new lineup launches on Monday with those guys, Matt and Myron as well, moving from weekends to our main lineup here. And then there's a time adjustment.
0: Matt Jones, I forgot about. Hey, wait a minute.
1: I thought about
0: hold
1: Matt
0: on
1: Jones,
0: a
1: I did.
0: Second. Hold, stop the music. Yeah, no.
1: I thought for a couple of those, thinking about nominating Matt Jones.
0: One 1,000,000% Matt Jones is not picking up the tab. He will ditch your ass in 2 seconds. He's not even going to the bathroom. He's leaving the establishment in an Uber when the bill comes, and he's gone.
1: He might be selling a drink at the bar, too. That
0: yes! Yes! Yes!
1: So yes. They will be on your radios from, 3 to 5. Right now, Freddie and Harry are 5 to 7. So we are switching here at Amber and Ian from 8 to 10 p.m. Eastern. We will no longer be on air starting at 7 p.m. Eastern.
0: He's the answer for every one of those, by the way.
1: Matt Jones.
0: I retract everything I just said. Matt Jones.
1: Well, no, we asked this when you were out. We asked this about who thinks that they could swim faster than a shark here, and we nominated
0: Shark
1: Harry.
0: Week.
1: We said Harry Douglas. As the answer to that.
0: Harry probably thinks he could.
1: Yeah. Harry definitely thinks he could outswim a shark.
0: Yeah, he's still the athlete. Yeah.
1: Yeah. Coming up next here, we have more Ian questions from Big Ten Media Days that we will get to. Who's trying to talk their way out of a speeding ticket? We'll get to it next.
0: That's a good one.
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0: Steelers head coach Mike McCarthy have to say as Aaron gets ready for his final curtain call?
1: I think those conversations are really so personal. I think, you know, obviously known him since the beginning. When you get to that point in life and you get into the fourth quarter of a career, you do reflect. And I think he's just, you know, those are honest answers to your question. So, but yeah, I can't speak on you know, where exactly he is. But, you know, I think the biggest thing is, you know, where he's at in life. And, you know, I've watched him grow, and, you know, both, you know, personally and professionally. And, you know, his personal life is growing. And, you know, and this is such a selfish profession. I mean, let's be honest. You know, and I'm sure when he's at 42, he's having, you know, a lot of thoughts about where he is personally.
0: Fourth quarter of his career, but Rodgers very open about the fact that he thought last year might be it. So we'll just call it overtime in his career now, too. But where does it lead him with Rodgers, the Steelers, his age? Mike Tannenbaum, ESPN NFL front office insider.
2: Third place. You know, you talked about air yards, Molly. Overall for the season, Aaron Rodgers averaged 5.8 yards in terms of air yards per attempt. That was 28th in the league. He's going to be 43 in December. I've been around quarterbacks as they've got older. Guys like Vinny Testaverde, Brett Favre, worked with Dan Marino in Miami. Older quarterbacks don't like to get hit. I can't imagine that this offense, a year older now, is going to become more explosive. Aaron Rodgers is not at that point in his career. I think that compresses the field. I like Cincinnati. I like Baltimore. I think those two teams will be able to score more consistently than Pittsburgh will be able to.
0: Well, when it comes to the Los Angeles Rams, it's pretty much Super Bowl or bust for them. They may be the only team with those hopes that high. But what's it going to look like as far as Aaron Donald, Sean McVay, Los Angeles Rams head coach?
3: Here's what I would tell you. There won't be any news on that front until we get back to Woodland Hills. You know, we have some different things, which, you know, I totally understand. What I don't want to do is put any, there's some conversations that we've had. We've loosely had some different timelines that are kind of temporary. I want to keep those between us, just, you know, if something unforeseen happens, out of respect for him and the situation. But I know this, you know, that things are going in the right direction. And if there's an arrow, it's trending upwards. Hey, you know what that is. Ooh, what do you think? No, but no, you know, well, that'll be something that I think once we get back to Woodland Hills, we'll have a better idea of what that timeline looks like. There won't be any decision and anything in terms of Aaron's situation while we're here. That's kind of already been, you know, set out, you know, when we've talked, you know, since the last, you know, for the last couple of weeks.
0: All right. One Aaron on his way to retire, another Aaron possibly coming out of retirement. So when we come back, Major League Baseball, not the only trade deadline on the docket. Who could be moving in the WNBA this weekend and who's already on the move? Plus highlights from the W right here on SportsCenter all night on ESPN Radio.
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0: Ticket. It's Saturday morning, and you're listening to the Sports Show That Sucks live from Pro Golf Fairways, 32 North Ontario in downtown Toledo. I don't know which mic you're on, Dave. Talk.
1: One, two.
0: That's what you try there.
1: One, two, three,
0: four. I'm, oh, not, there I'm you on go. Number four. You're on four. Yeah. We got you now. All right.
2: I'm what, you trying to ignore me?
0: No,
2: I will not be ignored.
0: I know. It's like Fatal Attraction. Keep your bunnies away from Dave, folks. We are down here live. We got the garage doors open, but no breeze. What the heck is up with this?
1: You don't like Hassenpfeffer?
0: Hassenpfeffer. That's a, there's actually a show that I do or have done, a musical called 25th Annual Putnam County Spelling Bee, and one of the words that the spellers have to spell is Hassenpfeffer. It's a rabbit stew.
1: Yeah, I remember that from the Bugs Bunny show. I can't spell it, but I could say it.
0: So I always remember Hassenpfeffer, and they've got one out at the zoo, too. It's a rodent. Chupacabra. Chupacabra.
1: That's one of those weird creatures.
0: It's a big rodent. But it's like a groundhog, but bigger. You're thinking about the mythical one is the...
1: One of those things you'll hear about on Art Bell.
0: Yeah. Are you up that late? Uh-huh. Isn't Art Bell past your bedtime? No, is he even still on the air?
1: He's not. He died.
0: Oh, did he?
1: About 15 years ago.
0: Geez. I used to work security overnights, so I'd be listening to weird radio like that back when there wasn't like internet stuff and streaming services and all that stuff. All you had was the radio.
1: Yeah.
0: And Art Bell in the middle of the night and his conspiracies.
1: Yeah. He had a lot of them.
0: He did have a lot of them. Oh, it's a beautiful Saturday morning. It's not going to stay that way. We got the rains rolling in this afternoon.
1: Oh, this afternoon?
0: I
1: thought we were going to get the rain tomorrow.
0: That's what the weather app says. Yeah. It says this afternoon. So I don't know if I'm going to rush home and try and mow first or just chill. I don't know.
1: Well, we don't want to anger a lot of golfers today, so let's save it for
0: tomorrow. We'll keep the rain out as long as we can, because I know how some of these golfers are. They like to get out at 6, 7, 8 o'clock in the morning. And so hopefully they'll be done by noon, and they'll be where it's dry. Mm-hmm. Before the rains come in. But a beautiful morning to get out and play around, if you can get out now.
1: Oh, there were plenty. When I came down Anthony Wing Trail, there was a lot of
0: country club?
1: Yeah, there were a lot of people playing there.
0: I'm sure. Okay. That always worries me, though. I guess I'm afraid that there's people playing on the course that are like me, and there's gonna be a golf ball flying off into the trail.
1: Well,
0: I gotta remember it's a country club, so people who actually know how to golf are playing it.
1: Not exactly. If they're having a scramble out there,
0: that's true.
1: A lot of guys will say, "I'm going for it." they think they can hit it a mile or get it.
0: Saturday morning, it could be a scramble.
1: It could be offline, but geez.
0: So a lot of these courses make their money on these golf outings, and so Saturday and Sunday mornings, they're filling up with outings and getting 200 golfers out at a time.
1: Yeah, Mike used to be part of a league.
0: Oh, no, he played a league every Monday. It was every Monday night at Crosswinds.
1: Yeah.
0: Todd Robson was his partner.
1: And I ended up his partner one time.
0: Did you? Oh, yeah, man.
1: This is back when it was out at Eagles Landing.
0: That would have tried driven you crazy because Mike likes to listen to his music.
1: Oh, God, yeah.
0: You come across to me as kind of a traditionalist when it comes to golf.
1: Yeah. be respectful of others.
3: Hey, man, I can listen to this.
1: Mike loved his music.
0: He did.
1: Boy, he...
0: Every time I played him with him, we've always had music going.
1: Yeah, he was like a music historian. He knew what was good music. He would tell you what was a good song and what was a bad song. And according to him, all the good songs were back in the
0: 70s and 80s.
1: And maybe the early 90s. But after that, it became so, how do I want to put it? He just did not like it. It wasn't original, or according to him, or something like that. Or
0: well, I mean, technically, it's all derivative. It's, yeah. There's only a limited number of notes in a musical scale, and you know, there's only so many beats and so many.
1: See, now you're talking above my head here. I just know.

0: casts or whatever.
1: You're light years ahead of me.
0: I'm even more light years ahead of you. They have microphones built into them so that if people are talking to you, it picks up the people talking to you. But if it gets above a certain level, that's when it knocks it down.
1: I don't care. If I can't have a chip put in my head, I don't want it. I don't want to know anything about the future.
0: We don't want to know anything about the future.
1: Or whatever.
0: You're just going to walk around going, la, la, la, la, la, your fingers in your ears.
1: No.
0: Going, no. You're a Luddite. Do you at least have wireless headphones or earbuds? Or are you plugging into your phone?
1: No, with my phone, jeez.
0: You have an actual iPod?
1: No.
0: Or just a music player?
1: Yeah, just.
0: Is it wired or wireless?
1: No, it's wired.
0: You're such a Luddite.
1: Whatever. Since I have no idea what you're talking about.
0: They have this thing called Bluetooth.
1: Yeah, I heard of that, but I don't know what it is.
0: It's a transmission technology that you can control things with it, or you can use it to broadcast your stereo music from your audio device.
1: Oh, so now you're talking about why I get mad at Mike when he play his crap.
0: Oh,
1: during the golf round.
0: Oh, well, see, if you would have had wireless headphones or earbuds, you could have put the earbuds in, not listen to his stuff, and have your own stuff playing, or block his stuff out totally.
1: Too sophisticated for me.
0: Rather just yell at the clouds, right?
1: Or just listen to music, just something that is just.
0: Or maybe he should have put the earbuds in. He could have listened to the music and it would have been quiet for you.
1: Well, he always thought he knew what he was doing with all the radio equipment that he got from his dad.
0: He did know what he was doing with the radio equipment.
1: Well, not...
0: And he hung on to it forever.
1: I know. With you know what you're talking about. Mike, he was very haphazard with his stuff. So
0: No.
1: He sort of knew his stuff, but...
0: Mike knew his stuff. Mike couldn't... or didn't want to. He had higher priorities with his funds than buying new equipment all the time.
1: Yeah, I can imagine that.
0: So the equipment was starting to fall apart, and he was having troubles getting it all working consistently. It wasn't that Mike didn't know what he was doing. Mike knew what he was doing. Mike has been doing audio and video and radio for years. He knew what he was doing.
1: Okay, I can buy that.
0: But this was his life. This was his means of existence. The video and the radio and the DJing and everything.
1: Yeah.
0: That was what he lived on. So he didn't have the money to put into new equipment all the time.
1: But he always... He had a few friends that he depended on.
0: He did, and he appreciated.
1: Ching, ching, ching.
0: He appreciated everybody, even if he didn't realize it at the time. He did. Yeah. He did, and it's tough. I mean, I'm lucky, but I'm still struggling because.
1: Well, you know how to negotiate when it comes to what you're doing.
0: I have no idea what I'm doing.
1: Oh, I thought you did. You sounded like you did when you were on the radio broadcasting the games and stuff like that. The football game.
0: I'm just faking it.
1: Oh, okay.
0: It's all, we all just fake it until we make it. We're just doing the football and the basketball and stuff. We're just out having fun, showcasing the local high school sports.
1: Right.
0: Giving these kids an opportunity to get their videos out, get them on some TV, get them on YouTube, whatnot. And that's what it's about. It's just helping the kids, the students. Student athletes in those smaller schools don't get the coverage.
1: Well, according to Mike, he was always doing it for the parents or the grandparents.
0: Well, they want to see their student athlete, and by streaming the games, it gives grandma and grandpa who've retired out in Arizona or in Florida the opportunity to watch little Joey break a tackle and run for 80 yards touchdown.
1: Or gets,
0: and we just get in the way with our mouths. Yeah.
1: Now you guys describe it pretty well. Mike had a tendency to go off tangent.

0: Different styles.
1: Yeah.
0: Mike was more comfortable doing what he did.
1: Different strokes for different.
0: He'd been doing it for 17 years.
1: Yeah.
0: You know, last year was 18. This is 19 starting up. I sent the emails out to the athletic directors this week to try and get a schedule together for football. And
1: Did you figure it out?
0: I got it figured out.
1: Well, no. I mean, with the big change of a lot of high schools changing their divisions.
0: that doesn't affect the schedule, the regular season schedule.
1: Oh, it's basically the same?
0: It's basic because you're still in your league. Uh-huh. It's just a matter of what division the teams that are in your league are playing.
1: Oh, okay.
0: And with the Northern Buckeye Conference, which is the conference that we cover mostly, there's 8 teams in the league. So you know 7 of your 10 games are going to be conference games. You know, whether so.
1: Oh, then most of the teams stay the same.
0: Teams every year.
1: Oh, okay.
0: And it's just a matter of where they're at and when it falls in the schedule.
1: They didn't have to jump to a different.
0: No, they didn't have to change. Teams change leagues. Like Liberty Benton is moving from. They were in the Blanchard Valley Conference, and now they've moved up to the Northern Lakes League. Because the Northern Lakes League has kind of done what Sandusky Bay has done and gone with different size divisions within their conference.
1: Oh.
0: So the Northern Lakes League has a big school division and a smaller school division.
1: Oh, so Liberty Benton.
0: And Liberty Benton has now moved up to the smaller school division of the NLL. They were one of the biggest schools in the Blanchard Valley.
1: So
0: now they're one of the smallest schools in the NLL smallest conference.
1: Then they're good. It's still going to be basically,
0: And they're still, I think they're still the same division as far as D1, D2, D3, D4, D5, D6, D7, but they're just changing conferences. A couple of the schools in Northern Buckeye have shifted from 5 to 4 or 4 to 5. It's gone back and forth. And it's all based on your enrollment. And, OHSAA doesn't figure all that out until the summertime. And then they make these big announcements. And some of your bigger schools can, if you're a D2 school, you can make the decision to play a D1 football schedule and be a D1 school. And that's what St. John's did. St. John's decided that, they wanted to play a D1 schedule, which kind of makes sense. I was talking to, it might have been Jamie.
1: Is Central Catholic still?
0: Central Catholic is, I want to say they're still D3. They might have moved up to 2, but I think they're still D3. But St. John's moving up to 1, they are almost guaranteed a tournament spot now.
1: Without playing any games.
0: Because last year's D1 district, there was a team with 8 losses in the district tournament. Made it to the district level. So,
1: Well, Central Catholic had something like that where they...
0: Because they're playing and it's... And then we were talking about that too over at the Monday Night Lights. They, for some reason, OHSA, the State High School Athletic Association has not figured out a way to properly credit the schools up here that are playing in the Detroit Catholic League. So they're not necessarily getting the points they should be getting for the level of competition that they're playing.
1: Is it, they still have that, do I want to call it a traveling problem where if they have to go like 60, 70 miles?
0: Oh, yeah. They're going up to Detroit.
1: But is that a problem scheduling with all that?
0: Scheduling is always a problem, especially with high school. Sandusky's running into some problems with busing and getting, bus drivers to drive the teams, to drive the bands to the different away games. They had some issues over with the track season. They couldn't find anybody to drive a couple of their track competitors to the state meet.
1: Whoa.
0: So you couldn't pay me to be an athletic director.
1: Oh.
0: The things that the logistics that they've got to figure out and handle and take care of is there's not enough money in the world for me to do it.
1: That's probably where they're spending all their AI money.
0: and God bless all of them, and they've been great to us, and hopefully they continue. We've killed 20 minutes, man. We're going to take a break. We will be back right here on ESPN 100.7, The Ticket, and the sports show that sucks.
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0: 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Live from Pro Golf Fairways, 32 North Ontario in downtown Toledo. The fire trucks and the ambulances are rolling around. No emergencies. They're just kind of cruising around with the big engines going. At least nothing siren or light-wise, so who knows. Beautiful day. Get out while you can. Rain is supposed to creep in this later on today. So get out and do your stuff this morning and then chill and watch a movie today, this afternoon or tonight. Who knows? Lots of things. There's golf on TV. PGA Tour is up in Detroit at the Rocket Classic.
1: Yeah, and the girls are playing over.
0: And the women are playing at the Open.
1: Yep,
0: the Women's Open.
1: British Open.
0: Women's Open.
1: I
0: Women's Open.
1: But over here in America, we say British.
0: No.
1: Open. Yes, we do.
0: I'll let Jeff come in and berate you on that.
1: Okay.
0: It's the Women's Open. And so the Epson Tour is off for that, so everybody could concentrate on that, I guess. They'll be back in action in Tennessee next weekend. So... See, there it goes. I don't know if you can hear it in the headphones, in our microphones or not. We got the big garage doors open down here at Pro Golf Fairways. Haven't fired up the simulators yet. Golf special until September, or through September, is half off all golf.
1: Until
0: September, as I see the posted here for and staff to look at. So half off all golf on the simulators until September. So, you know, book your tee times. Lots and lots and lots of fun down here. And you can, you know, even if you don't want to pay half off, you can do the simulators. You can do zombie hunting or basketball or football or even virtual cornhole. I'm fixated on virtual cornhole. I don't know why. Maybe because it's not that much effort to play real cornhole that you have to go and do it virtually. I don't understand.
1: If they want to do something a little more physical, they can pop a shot.
0: Pop a shot. This pop a shot machine is over there. I don't know. He threw me. They rearranged. They moved the table that was over here by the pop a shot. And I was like, I don't know. Maybe that's the table back there now. I don't know. I should have moved it back. I don't know. I'll talk to Jeff when he gets here. Yeah. See if I can move it back. But, yeah, I came in. I'm like, oh, I usually put something here, but no. So I adapted. It wasn't easy. It's a cross. It's a burden. I had to adjust. But, you know, I made it through. We were talking before the break about high school football, and I was wrong. I'll admit it. I admit when I'm wrong. Central Catholic has moved up to D2 this year. They moved up to D2. St. John's moved up to D1. Central's got a brutal schedule, though. They've got two state champions in the Michigan area, two Michigan state champions on their schedule, including Detroit Central Catholic, who finished 14-0 last season, and St. Mary's Prep, who was 11-2 last year with a state championship. Doesn't get any easier at the start of their season. They're playing Troutwood Madison from the Dayton area. They're always a solid team. Mm-hmm. You know, they've got St. John's, Brother Rice, St. Mary's. Mm-hmm. And, you know, they play St. Francis. I think that's going to be at the Glass Bowl.
1: Well, they always attract good talent. I think they had some like four or five guys sign scholarships. Or I didn't know if it was through NIL or what, but they went off to some pretty good colleges.
0: Yeah. Yep. I mean, yeah, they've got a kid. I want to say he's at Notre Dame right now. He just started at Notre Dame, wide receiver, I believe. He's going to be at Notre Dame this year. And they've always got a few players out that make things happen on the college level, which is good to see.
1: I don't know if you keep up with your sports or not in the paper. Or,
0: sports?
1: Or from
0: this is what do you think? This is a sports show that sucks.
1: Yeah. But, they're saying how good that Saiyan guy from Ohio State, the quarterback, and Jeremiah Smith.
0: Jeremiah Smith is a bear.
1: Yeah.
0: He is a beast. But, and I don't know, the Buckeyes losing Hartline and the coaching staff, if that's going to affect, because they've been wide receiver U. I mean, they put out wide receiver after wide receiver that was a top talent.
1: I would.
0: A lot of that was because of Hartline and his recruitment.
1: Yeah.
0: He was a quality wide receiver coach, but with him taking the job down in Florida, I can't remember what school.
1: USF.
0: Okay.
1: University of South Florida.
0: Mm-hmm. So I don't know what that's going to do to their recruiting. But, I mean, they're still Ohio State. They're still the Ohio State Buckeyes, and they're still going to have decent recruiting. I just don't know if it's going to be to that top-tier level that they've had with the change in coaching staff.
1: You just don't know exactly what's going to happen.
0: And you don't. You never know year to year what's going to happen. And that's why
1: until they vote on that.
0: That's why I hate preseason college rankings.
1: Yeah. Oh gosh. Yeah.
0: I like what they do in high school. You don't see a ranking until like week five, week six.
1: Well, what's even stupider than that is betting.
0: Oh.
1: The ghost guys betting on those games.
0: They're betting. Well, you can bet on anything now.
1: Well, yeah, that
0: you got Kelce and these other sites that you can make prop bets on pretty much anything.
1: Yeah.
0: You know, people can start their own prop bet and then manipulate the outcome to make their money. It's so sketchy.
1: This would make Phil Mickelson real happy.
0: I'm sure.
1: All this gambling crap.
0: Phil?
1: You know, he was kicked out of that country club he belonged to.
0: Oh, really?
1: Yeah.
0: Because he was gambling?
1: Well, some people said he was becoming a real kind of like an embarrassment or nuisance. And believe it or not, they may have set him up for this. I heard so many different stories, but he was accused of sexual harassment sort of ways. Yeah. And that kind of put it on record. Some girl
0: did not
1: over
0: hear
1: there.
0: Any of that.
1: Yeah. It's so out there. Yeah.
0: You were telling me earlier that it's about time to shut the door on LIV Golf.
1: Yeah. Oh, yeah.
0: Is it heading that way?
1: Well, the commissioner right now, he's still talking up a story about how he's talking to other investors. But
0: they're not getting the Saudi money that they were.
1: No, not at all. In fact, he thinks if they do get the money, it's going to have to come from extra fees for signing up for a tournament. So instead of where the golfers would...
0: So they're going to go to pay to play?
1: literally. That's I would call it that. So good description there. It wouldn't surprise me at all, but in the past with the top players or something like that in the PGA, the only problem you had of playing or was picking the tournaments you wanted to play in, where right. and make reservations or make commitments to those tournaments, because when you do that, then their marketing people can.
0: Right.
1: They can go nuts and start all those different marketing stuff.
0: Well, I'm sure. If you've got a tournament and Scheffler is going to be there, Rory McIlroy is going to be there, and you know that in advance, you can really promote that tournament.
1: Exactly, yeah. Well, that's what's wrong, not wrong, I don't want to say, unfortunate with this mortgage tournament, the
0: Rocket.
1: Big play, Rocket.
0: Yeah. The Rocket Classic, you don't have a lot of the big names playing it.
1: Exactly. Well, that's because they raised their fee for the sponsorship. I think you have to put in like 20 or 30 million.
0: To be a sponsor?
1: Yeah.
0: Wow.
1: To get official sponsoring and all that. They'll slap your name all over the place.
0: Oh, I'm sure. But it was like FIFA and the World Cup.
1: Yeah.
0: FIFA wouldn't even let you call your stadium name the stadium name, because when they were playing at AT&T in Dallas,
1: they had to cover up the.
0: they had to cover it up. The Levi's, Levi's Stadium in San Francisco, they had to cover up the Levi's logo. Yeah. So the Levi's people took a piece of fabric and cut it in the shape of their logo and put that over it.
1: Yeah,
0: it just didn't say Levi's, but it was the red tag that everybody's used to seeing.
1: But
0: on Levi's,
1: if they hadn't have done that, they would have had to pay FIFA some serious money.
0: Yeah. You heard the joke though, right?
1: Which one?
0: Spain has won more playoff games in AT&T Stadium than the Cowboys.
1: Well, they've been screwed up for a while now.
0: I just thought that was funny.
1: Well, I thought it was aimed at me.
0: No.
1: Since I'm a Cowboys fan.
0: Oh, I'm sorry.
1: No, that's okay.
0: I'm sorry you're a Cowboys fan and having to go through all that. They haven't been relevant since they chased out Jimmy Jones.
1: That's what a lot of us fans are mad at.
0: Jerry couldn't handle Jimmy's ego.
1: Yeah.
0: Jimmy couldn't handle Jerry's ego, so somebody had to go, and it's never going to be the owner.
1: That could have gone on to be one of the major franchises.
0: It was. It used to be. It's so cliche now, America's team, but they used to be America's team. Mm-hmm. And
1: you know who represented that the most?
0: Roger Staubach.
1: Exactly. Yeah.
0: But,
1: when he made that, it's not not exactly an inspirational thing, but when he was talking, or things were talking sex appeal at that point, he said, hey, I'll do my wife just as many times as I can, but I do it with my wife and nobody else.
0: The Cowboys, once Jerry Jones bought them, has just been.
1: Well, they were kind of going downhill.
0: They had some struggles.
1: Yeah.
0: The end of Landry's career and it's just.
1: Things were getting a little more liberal, if that's what, if I could put it that way.
9: That, I don't know if it was that. It was just,
1: well, the Cowboys were really set in their ways because you, do you remember Dwayne Thomas? He got into it with the Dan Reeves. He went on to be a coach for Denver,
0: yeah,
1: and stuff like that. And he took a roll call, and if you didn't answer, he would mark you as absent. And he kept doing that to Dwayne Thomas.
0: Okay.
1: Dwayne Thomas. He's, and if you've ever watched the NFL network and all that, they'll show some of those history things,
0: yeah,
1: and stuff like that. And he's there talking about it. Says, hey, he can see me. I'm sitting. I'm sitting right in front of him as he takes roll call, and he knows I'm here. And but he just didn't. He wouldn't answer Dan Reeves when it come to for the roll call. And it, just the stupidest thing I ever saw. But it.
0: I don't know. I totally blame Jerry Jones. You know, it's.
1: Well, he.
0: I used to like the Cowboys.
1: Oh.
0: And it's just, I don't know.
1: They were a good team. They used to have a good draft.
0: They just, I don't, they got too full of themselves. They started believing their press clippings.
1: Well, they had some of the greatest players of all time. Not all time.
0: Not of all time.
1: But of...
0: they've had a few.
1: Oh, gosh. Let's see. They had Bob, he's legendary.
0: I mean, every team has had its fair share of great players.
1: Oh.
0: Things have changed. The league has changed.
1: Well, what's his name? God, I'm going blank. The coach or not, the owner,
0: Jerry Jones.
1: Yeah, when Jerry Jones went and put one of the former players into the ring or Hall of Fame ring or something like that, or Ring of Fame or whatever. And I think Dwayne Thomas was with one of them.
0: Yeah.
1: At the he just killed a lot of legendary happenings that was going on at the time. They were.
0: There is so much involved in those stupid Ring of Honors, yeah, and everything else that all, yeah, the teams are doing. And,
1: well, no, yeah, now they are. Everybody has one of those.
0: Everybody has a Ring of Honor.
1: Yeah.
0: I saw the Bengals announced theirs for this year, and one of them, I'm happy. I remember the one because I'm happy he's getting the honor as Bob Trumpy.
1: Oh, yeah.
0: I grew up listening to Bob Trumpy on the radio.
1: Yeah, he could be. he had that great smooth voice.
0: Yeah. And, he was a broadcaster and a good player for the Bengals, and he's going on to the Bengals Ring of Honor this season. But everybody does them now.
1: Unfortunately, that team, that Cincinnati team, was shadowed off by the Steelers.
0: They still had
1: a lot of great players. Lamar Parrish, Ken Riley.
0: It's the Brown family, yeah, that just...
1: I'll give you that.
0: We can't get good owners in Cincinnati.
1: Well, the Brown family, they were kind of a... they were tight with their money.
0: They still are.
1: Yeah.
0: I mean, if something doesn't happen this season, Joe Burrow's gone. Guarantee it.
1: Whoa. Yeah, but it seems like every team that has a sort of superstar, that superstar wants a $50, $100 million contract.
0: Ja'Marr Chase and T. Higgins are not getting paid anywhere near what they should be getting paid for their skill level.
1: Did they get paid for that two or three years ago? They got a raise.
0: I mean, they got raises, but they're still both of those guys are top tier wide receivers, and Burrow's a top tier quarterback, and they're all working together to try to make something happen. And they haven't been able to get an offensive line in to keep Burrow safe. He's constantly getting hit and injured.
1: They picked up.
0: Hopefully, with the moves they made over this off. I mean, I feel like a Cubs fan. There's always next year. Yeah. There's always next year, and going to be interesting. Yeah. Training camps actually start next week for football. I saw a thing that they're getting ready.
1: When do the preseason games start?
0: I gotta imagine they're pretty soon because there's two or three of them now.
1: Well, I think you gotta have a few
0: Hall of Fame game. Actually, Hall of Fame game will be 2 weeks from tomorrow. I think.
1: Oh, the start of it.
0: I can look it up at the break, which we're going to go into right now. You're listening to ESPN 100.7, The Ticket, and the sports show that sucks. We'll be right back right after this.
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4: 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It's Saturday morning, and you're listening to the sports show that sucks, live from Pro Golf Fairways, 32 North Ontario, in downtown Toledo. I think I've got him turned on.
5: I wanted you to say something about him, announce him or something like that.
6: I like sneaking in.
4: And Jeff has snuck in. He didn't sneak in through the back door. He came in through the front door, so he didn't really sneak in. But he took care of what he needed to take care of this morning, I'm sure, because he's a busy man, especially with, I saw something, it was in the Blade or somebody, they were talking about the high school golf season getting started here.
6: Yeah, they already started it. Used to happen after August 1st, but
4: there's a tournament this weekend. I already had players play,
6: yes, on Friday.
5: The girls played somebody.
6: They had an invitational, though. I mean, I had a girl from Fremont Ross that's already played an invitational. She did real well. Addy, very well. Job well done. She finished in fifth place. Personal best score. So
4: it's all entirely to Jeff's coaching.
6: She's swinging the club.
5: Sophomore, junior, senior?
6: She's a senior this year.
5: Oh, okay.
6: I've had her since she was a freshman.
5: Hope she gets a scholarship.
6: She is probably going to get an academic scholarship. I could probably tell you that.
5: Hey, as long as the golf coach wants her.
6: It used to be always after August 1st, but they've already had matches and
4: everything is getting quicker.
6: The coaches have already been with their teams for over a week, so it just keeps getting sooner and sooner that they start everything.
4: Things are faster and faster. We were talking about the NFL in the preseason. The Hall of Fame game is Thursday.
6: This is Thursday.
4: I'm like, what?
6: That's crazy.
4: This doesn't make sense.
6: You're stuttering.
4: It seems like I just saw the teams were going to be starting training camp, but they've been in training camp.
6: Yeah.
4: Because you got Carolina and who's there? The Panthers and the Cardinals are playing in the Hall of Fame game on Thursday. It's like, how does it can't be August already.
6: Yeah, it's.
4: But it is.
6: It's crazy.
4: And I'm like, oh my gosh, I haven't had any time. Yeah.
6: I have no time.
4: Wood County Fair starts tomorrow. That's why Melissa's not here. They are moving in the horses today. They wanted to get them in before the rains came. So they are out early wrangling horses up and getting them in the trailers. And
6: that's what I'm looking at is the weather, because it's like I've got so much to do outside, and it's like, is it going to happen?
4: How many lessons can you get in before it rains too hard?
6: Yeah, exactly.
4: The key word, too hard. At what point is it too much rain for you to teach?
6: Well, for me, if it's raining when before I start, it's usually a bad sign. I usually say, let's just get inside. But we should be able to get some of it in. I mean, I got tee times at 11:30 set up for playing lessons. So we'll see. I'm looking at the radar, and it looks pretty big blob. Yeah. That's a pretty good-sized blob.
7: But that stuff that went through last night didn't do much.
4: I didn't even notice it.
6: Yeah, it did. Hardly anything happened last night. So, because it was like, I would say like 8 o'clock last night, I look at the radar and say, oh, yeah, it's going to start raining this pretty soon here. And it was kind of showing up on radar, but as it passed by, it wasn't doing much of anything. So I just, hopefully this will kind of be the same thing. We've been kind of lucky in a way, though we do need rain. I mean, I have to admit, it's pretty dry out there.
4: Yes, it is.
5: Well, with your lessons, if it does rain, do you come here or
6: I always teach on Monroe Street. Oh, okay. All my cameras and all my stuff are set up there. So it's just too hard to go between three different locations. I just keep it at one. Everybody knows where to go. But I know other people. I've already got people. Yeah, I've actually taken calls already. Starting yesterday with bookings on out at Rossford and Reset and a couple downtown. Yeah, so it's looking pretty.
4: It's looking pretty bleak.
6: Yeah. So you never know, man. You never know.
4: Can I get home in time to get the mower out? I don't know.
5: You need one of those.
6: Mine hasn't grown since it got cut last.
4: I need a robot mower. Yeah, that's what I need.
6: Yeah, mine just hasn't grown because we just haven't had enough. It's been sunny and dry, and my grass just kind of, like I said, I'm not growing.
4: I'm giving up on the backyard till fall. I'm going to do a rehab on the backyard just because the trench for the electrical and the mole that's decided to come and visit.
6: The moles? Moles have come to visit?
4: I have a mole that's been tunneling through the backyard.
6: Just one or more?
4: I don't know. I'm hoping it's just one. But I don't know. I'm going to take some... I've got some fake worms that I can drop down the tunnels that... It worked last time, so...
6: But I can see you doing with the groundhog.
4: No, I'm not going to do a Caddyshack.
6: A little Caddyshack dynamite down there.
5: Or a high-powered rifle with a scope.
4: Right. My yard is 720 square feet. Come on. I could do it with a slingshot.
5: Hey, my grandfather.
4: Actually, I saw.
5: He had one of those single-action Colts. They would make a little movement up there, and as you see it move, you put your gun down there right on top of it and blow them away.
4: I don't think the city would appreciate that.
6: So you're not supposed to be discharging weapons inside the city, but you never know. This is Toledo. I mean, everybody else has been shooting guns inside the city.
5: Grandpa had a 70-acre farm.
4: So see, you can get away with that in the farm.
6: But like out at Brandywine, they're in a township, so which you can, it's legally allowed to discharge a firearm. So it's like farm country. So but I don't think it's that necessary for a mole. I think the worms will be just fine for you.
4: The worms will be fine. I just need to get around to doing it. It's one of those. It's not high on the list right now.
5: There's something worse than that, Bill. I think I mentioned it before, the mole crickets. Down in,
4: oh,
5: they're the ugliest things, but they can tear up a green real fast.
4: Yeah, my backyard is never going to be a green.
7: Uh-huh. Yeah. So those commercials with the where they got the golfers coming in to, because the lawn is such in good shape, that's not going to happen in your place anytime soon.
4: I have so much work to do just to get the bumps that are in it even reasonably close to level. It's going to be a multi-year project of getting it leveled out and smoothed out. And it'll never, I mean, I have too much shade in the back that I can't keep the grass growing, it seems like. And it just takes too much work to get to a greens quality grass. And that's a full-time gig for these groundskeepers. That's what they do. Year-round, full-time. That's what they do.
7: Yeah, you should just go over and chat with a guy over here at the Mud Hens Stadium and see what he could do for you.
4: I just need to. I need to borrow an aerator.
7: And, well, they got those over at Home Depot.
4: Yeah, but they don't have the tow behind. I need one because I can't fit it in the back of my Subaru. And they don't have one that's on a trailer. So I'd have to rent a trailer and the aerator. And although the guy, when I rented the trencher, he said there's guys that come in and rent the aerator, and then they go around and charge people like $20. So I'm like, I maybe need to hang around that Home Depot and catch them when they start.
5: Is that the same kind of aerator that my dad used to have? You'd put big cement blocks on it. They kind of forced it down more.
7: That's really an old-fashioned one. Really old-fashioned.
4: Well, now they're built heavy, and it's a series of tubes, if you get the right ones, that's plunging into the ground and pulling up plugs. That's why when you go to the golf course
5: in September, October.
7: They're called tines, by the way.
4: Yeah. Okay, tines.
7: Tubes are called tines.
4: The tubes are called tines, but they pull plugs. And so that's why when you go, you see, end of September, October, you see those little pieces of dirt with grass on the end of them. That's the plugs that they pulled up from aerating the greens.
7: They got different styles. Yeah. They got the slit style for the fairways. They just did that at Brandywine last week. They did the fairways and did the tines that are on a slit.
4: Oh, so they must be aeration. They must be seeding it too.
7: Yeah, they're seeding it too. Slit. Yep.
4: Yeah, usually you'll do the slits when you're seeding. Aeration is more just to keep the grass healthy and growing.
7: Well,
4: it's to get the air, and that's
7: why it's called aeration, to get the air down below the ground and the roots, by the roots, get them done.
5: Then you put the dry top dressing on.
4: Which is usually sand on a golf
5: course. Yeah.
4: A green.
7: Really fine sand.
4: Yep. Which I don't know how much bags
5: remember
4: I've got.
5: Those.
4: Mason sand is the really fine stuff, and if you can blend it with a good quality topsoil, but you use majority sand with a little bit of the topsoil, and that's what I'm going to be using.
7: So I heard one of my friends mention yesterday that the little Rockets in basketball got two of the top 100 recruits for this coming season.
4: Wow.
5: Yeah, one's a guard and a 6'4", maybe 6'5" guard, and the other one's a 6'7".
4: They must have had some issues that they didn't get recruited elsewhere. And so they're going to come and play at UT for a year and transfer.
7: That's what always happens. They play for a year and a transfer. Part.
4: Although there was the MAC week, media week, was last week or 2 weeks ago. And they were talking to the coaches about, well, this was for football, I guess. But they were talking about the top programs where, and it was anonymous. Nobody was quoted directly. They were talking about what programs are the top programs to be at or to want to go to, and UT was in the top three of everybody that they were talking. You know, Miami and UT were up there, and everybody saying they were one of the top three programs in the MAC. So, you know, basketball, I'm sure, it's just so tough now with NIL and everything else.
5: Well, does this apply to college basketball too? Because the SEC and the Big Ten just our pastor agreed on the new laws or something like that. I can't tell you exactly what
7: the new laws in regards to NIL.
5: I think so. Or they
7: That was the biggest problem with the whole thing. It just didn't have a rules book when come.
5: Yeah.
7: They just started playing and paying the players.
5: Well, no, it's just that.
4: The SEC commissioner threatened to pull out of the NCAA.
5: Yeah. Well, they just agreed now. Both Big Ten and the SEC have all agreed to settle on everything now.
7: Yeah. We'll see. I don't see anything happening soon when they're trying to figure this stuff out. I mean, it blows my mind. It used to be you had to sit out a year and sometimes longer when you went to a different school. Now you can immediately start playing. That's just crazy.
4: Well, and you've got pros that are playing. You've got guys that go overseas and play pro ball, and then they come back and play college basketball. I'm like, huh?
7: Yeah. Yeah.
4: I mean, LeBron's going to play 2 years at Philly, retire, and go play football at Ohio State.
7: That would be pretty cool, though, wouldn't it? Maybe we'd get him at the Rockets.
4: Maybe. Yeah. He can at least play
7: close
4: a year.
7: And then he's transfer. Close to Cleveland.
5: Can you imagine what his NIL bill will be?
4: He could pay himself the NIL.
7: That's the truth. He could.
4: He could be his own NIL. I mean, he could buy his team.
5: I'm surprised he doesn't buy a university.
4: There's enough of them that are closing.
7: Yeah. That's for sure.
4: Especially
7: these smaller Catholic colleges.
4: It's not even just Catholic. It's all the smaller four-year schools are just having troubles. And it's the perfect storm. Enrollments, are declining because populations are declining. You don't have as many young people out there that are college eligible or that age. And then there's also more opportunities besides college.
7: All this online stuff now.
4: And online. Yeah. Oh, my gosh.
7: Yeah. I always figured you're supposed to have gone to a brick and mortar type building to do a college, but now it's just like, well, you can just do it online, whatever.
4: I hate online. I can't do online. I don't know. I was more comfortable sitting in a classroom and interacting than I was sitting behind a computer and doing a discussion board where everybody says, oh, I agree with him. I agree with him. Like, this is stupid.
7: I remember when losing so many students, we were in I was in physical therapy and kinesiology, all that stuff. And you always had your book classes, first. Then you started having your classes where you started interacting with patients, and they'd bring in patients. And it's amazing how many individuals just couldn't handle dealing with a patient. They just didn't know how to interact with people because their whole time is their nose has been in a book in a library, but they never was.
4: Right.
7: And they just couldn't do it. I kind of felt sorry for them, but it was like they were smart as a whip, book smart, but they couldn't communicate with a person. And I was like, wow.
4: That's when you go into research.
7: Absolutely.
4: You go work in a lab or a studio somewhere where you don't have to deal with people and. You just do learning and research. And
7: I think I told the story. It's been so long ago, so there's no names to be mentioned, so it can't hurt anybody. But I always think back to there was this one young lady who was in my chemistry class. We're at the top of the hour, right?
4: Yeah, we're at the top of the hour. We'll be right back on ESPN 100.7, The Ticket.
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0: I started the music early. We're back here on ESPN 100.7, The Ticket, Saturday morning, and it is the sports show that sucks. 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Half off all golf here until September. 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Especially, perfect thing to do on a rainy Saturday afternoon.
1: Yeah, and that looks like that's what's going to be, a rainy Saturday afternoon. From what I'm looking at, this weather coming in.
0: You can call the man, Jeff Minora, at
1: 419-205-6644. That gets you to all the different locations, and I can guide you. But we're only doing the 50% off in the downtown location. The other ones are full price.
2: Well, no, can the people... get gift cards for those?
1: Oh, yeah. Gift cards are always available at all the locations.
0: No, not for the half-off special. That's, you know, you got to do it.
1: Well, they can buy a gift card. It's, it's still,
0: right. Still, it's a $50 gift card. Yeah. It's a $50, but you're only going to pay half price, half the normal rate for your golf.
1: Yeah, exactly. So it just goes longer. It lasts longer.
0: It lasts longer.
1: It lasts longer.
0: It's like double mint gum. Big Red. No, it's Big Red that lasted longer.
2: Yeah. that's cinnamon. Yeah, I remember that.
0: Chew a little longer.
1: Man, that's an old commercial.
0: Oh, we are old.
2: Double mint.
1: You know you're old, and you know that when I'm dealing with young kids on the golf carts over there are Brandywine. When you start getting too close to to areas that they don't want the golf carts to be in, it goes ding dong, and it's like I said, hey, Avon's calling. Yeah. And the girl looked at me and goes, well, what's Avon? And I went, geez. And I mean, if a young lady doesn't know what Avon is, I was like, holy cow.
0: Well, I mean, it's kind of been taken over by Mary Kay. I mean, Mary Kay is.
2: That's it, who I was thinking of, yeah. The pink cars.
0: The pink Cadillacs.
1: Well, the Tigers are only six games out.
0: Six and a half.
1: No, six games from being 500.
0: Oh, they're six and a half back.
1: Right, but there's only six games out from being 500. So all they got to do is just fight to get to 500.
0: Supposedly they're in the hunt for the wild card spot. But
1: That always seems to happen.
0: Who knows what happens when they trade Skubal?
2: Yeah.
0: They've got to trade him. You can't. They can't afford to re-sign him at the end of the year.
1: No.
2: Unless they win
0: the
2: lottery.
0: So they've got to get something out of him.
1: They should be able to get quite a bit for him.
0: Yeah, but I don't know when the trade deadline is.
2: What do they need most?
0: Soon.
2: Pitching or hitting? I know they got.
1: No, they got. They're getting. They're scoring runs. So I mean, like last night, they scored 13. Yeah. So, I mean, it's not like they're not scoring. I think they just need to. They got to look at Moneyball.
0: Yeah.
1: Well, we've got to keep getting people on base.
0: They've been playing slightly better since the All-Star break.
1: Yeah, it's better
0: kind of
1: than,
0: Better
1: than last year. Well, they started playing the week prior to the All-Star break. They started playing much better, and I'm like, well, good, because last year's when everything fell with them first that 1 week before the All-Star break. But the All-Star break was very late this year because of the
0: World Cup.
1: Holy cow! It's like it's the third week of July instead of the first week of July.
0: My whole schedule's all messed up. It's like I said, it's August 1st. I'm like, what? There's no way. But, yeah, I look at the clock and it says
1: August 1st.
0: I'm like, it's nuts. I mean, we start, you know, faculty come back on the 18th. You know, so it just seems like we just finished summer semester and now we're turning around and getting ready for fall.
2: Are you part of that faculty or you work for the faculty?
0: I work for the college.
2: Oh, okay.
0: I'm technically support staff, I only am responsible for the theater, what happens in the theater. So,
1: you know. Unless they decide to change their mind and say, hey, Rick, you're going to do a little bit more now.
0: I've had like five different departments I've been under, and they can never make it. They can never decide where they want to put us as a, because we do more than just academics in the theater and in the building. And so we've been in auxiliary services, which is like handling all the rentals across campus and the bookstore and all that other stuff. And then we were academic department, and now we're like, yeah.
2: How much of that is related to your fraternity?
0: Where none of it.
2: Where you're doing it for your fraternity.
0: It's buddies. An honor society.
2: Oh.
0: And my job has nothing to do with the honor society. The honor society is purely academics, based on their academic excellence. So I just happen to be the advisor. Time is flying by. It's ridiculous. Yeah. High school football starts on the 21st. Actually, there's a freshman game, which I might be going out to because it's the St. Francis freshmen, who I know half the coaching staff, are playing the Eastwood freshmen out at Eastwood on the 20th. And I'm like, I may just go to a freshman game just to bust some chops. And it's funny because one of the assistant coaches of the freshman St. Francis is an Eastwood grad. So it'll be a fun time out at Pemberville on the 20th.
1: Before you know it, we'll be right back into football season.
0: Well, I mean, like, the Hall of Fame game is Thursday.
1: Right.
0: I'm like, geez, it's way too soon. And I'm sure it's probably only on like Amazon or
2: when is that
0: some freshman esoteric streaming service that played $1 billion to the NFL to cover the game.
2: When's that freshman game between
0: August 20th, Thursday the 20th.
2: Okay, I'll give you something to satisfy you while you're down there. And it's at Eastwood, right?
0: It's at Eastwood.
2: Okay,
0: yes.
2: You know what I'm talking about.
0: Oh
2: right?
0: Yeah.
2: Okay.
0: It's just time is flying by. I mean,
1: it goes by faster every year.
0: Melissa's busy moving horses around today. Fair starts tomorrow, so they'll be down there all week doing the horsey thing in the 4-H barns.
1: The horsey thing. The Rocket Mortgage is going. It's so many guys up there.
0: There's three tied for first at 10 under.
1: Yeah,
0: and they're only like
1: Ricky actually got it to 11 under yesterday.
0: And they're only like one stroke lead.
1: And then they suffered a couple bogeys coming in, and then actually made birdie on the last hole to get back to 9. But
0: Detroit Country Club.
1: Yeah, and it's been redone. I mean, it's just
0: where is it?
1: It's in Detroit.
2: There's going to be a lot of, bottom line, there's going to be a lot of birdies.
0: It's not down next to the Joe.

0: trying to think of what landmarks that would be close by for you to.
1: It's not on 8 Mile in the trailer park. Next to Eminem's mom.
0: Well, it was the upper echelon of you know, when they built that country club. It was a Donald Ross design. It was like.
1: Well, I'm sure all the car guys.
0: Yeah, all the car guys were there. I mean, it was.
1: It's probably Dearborn-ish.
0: It's close to Dearborn, but it's real nice. I've been there several times over the years. I just know the area. I just can't think of it.
1: Is there a good-sized golf course in the United States that you haven't been to?
0: Oh, there's been. You know how many golf courses? Just in Michigan alone, there's we almost had pushing 4,000 at one time. We're well over 3,000 in Ohio. Michigan and Ohio used to have the most golf courses.
1: Is there a course that the tours play that you haven't been to?
0: Oh, of course.
2: Golf Wins.
0: Yeah, of course. Yeah, of course. I haven't. You know, I have to say, I've never been out to Crosswinds. I have never been to Crosswinds.
1: Wow.
0: I mean, there were several times that Mike, you know, asked me to come out and blah blah blah, and I couldn't. I didn't have time to go out there. But that is true. I have not been to the Crosswinds. You know, even when you did the radio show the one time out there, I was on the road.
1: Yeah.
0: Because that's when you had a surprise guest walk in, was Rick Smith.
1: Yep.
0: He was in town.
1: Yeah.
0: And that's why I said I was watching you guys from my hotel room. It's also, yeah. And I texted and I said, say hi to Rick for me. Because Rick and I used to work together. So
1: his ex-wife owned the course or was managing?
2: No, managing.
1: Managing the course at the time, yeah. Yeah, and he just happened to show up. It's like, oh, okay.
0: But there's so many golf courses I haven't been on. There's been a lot that I have been, but unfortunately, Bell Card didn't qualify for the Rocket Mortgage. Monday qualified, didn't go low enough. But I got his new irons in his hands, a new Titleist, and his new wedges. So he's played this last week saying that it's great back having spin on the ball because his grooves were wearing out so bad. He was getting knuckleballs. You'd come out of first cutter rough, and it would be just like a knuckleball. So we were at that point in time, we were going carry distance of this club, and then we'd be going, okay, we're going to get 15 yards of rollout because we got no spin coming out of this cut. So it was a little extra work we had to do figure out the yardage.
1: Now, does he play every day, or does he swing the clubs every day?
0: Pretty much, yeah, pretty much every day.
1: Yeah,
0: he's always practicing. And we're going into when you were just talking about how fast football's going. It's just reminding me. I said, "Yep, Q school's right around the corner." So,
2: is he doing all the exercises or all that you see like the girls do or working out or
0: he's a traveling gym because of his back issues and his he's got spine it's like a misalignment and stuff like that and hip misalignment he's on stuff all the time. I mean we travel with physio balls and planks and wedges and we've got
1: that's the real reason why you have an SUV.
0: Yeah. When we travel you see the car. I mean it's full of everything.
1: That's why you need the motorhome.
0: Yes, that's why I got to get a motorhome.
1: You can convert part of it to a gym and just pull up and good to go. They got those toy haulers now. You drop the back end and you can drive your golf cart off of it and convert it to be whatever.
0: Yeah, we start like 2 hours. We start at least 3 hours before we even go to the course getting him. Basically,
1: loosened
0: stretched
1: up
0: and stretched, and doing planks and all the different stuff that we had to do to get him physically capable of, to do it, and then do it all over. Then after we get off the course, and then do it again the next day. That adds a little bit to it. It's not like you just wake up, put your clothes on, and go.
1: That's me.
0: not too many golfers I know do that anymore.
1: Warm up? What?
2: Win the lottery.
1: Give me the club.
2: Get your own team jet.
0: used to be, golfers back in the 70s and the... You looked at the 60s and 70s and 80s, they get done when they're round. It was pack of cigarettes and alcohol.
1: And now they're having a protein smoothie and stretching and cool downs.

0: Yeah, I'm still old school. I still got my cigars. You know, it's just the way it's got to be. But I've always worked out. But I've always worked out. I mean, you see, when you're in at my Monroe Street store, everybody sees all the gym stuff and all the exercise equipment. And they all use it. You know, like when the girls were in town, they were all over there using it, stretching, exercising.
1: You still got the inversion thing?
0: Yeah, I still got the back inversion. Yep. Yep, I had to jump on that about a month or so ago. I started getting some pains, and I just, all right, I'm just going to hang upside down here for about a half hour.
2: What is that one guy's name? He used to...
1: Dracula?
2: His parents owned the spark plug place.
0: You're talking about... Frank Stranahan was the first one.
2: Yeah,
0: first one, and that's I started that in, when I was like 12, 13 years old. I started working out and just kept working out, and that's where Gary Player got his idea of working out was from Frank Stranahan, and he tells everybody that too. He still says Frank was the first to do it. Frank was a little crazy, though. I have to admit, Frank was a little bit crazy.
2: But was it mostly due to his age that kind of made him a little?
0: No, he was a little eccentric even when he was younger. Yeah. Oh, yes, he was a little eccentric. Yes, yes, he was. But he is the closest amateur to, for the longest time, to almost win an Open. He took second place, and it looked like he was going to win it the one year, but. That didn't happen. I'm trying to think what year that was. That's a long time ago. I'd have to look that up.
1: Toledo's own Bagger Vance.
0: I'm trying to see if I can.
1: God, it was within fine 30s, 40s.
2: No, 50s.
1: What?
2: Yeah, he played against Arnold Palmer in a challenge match. Okay. And that one was televised. I think you can find that on YouTube.
0: Yeah, you can still see rounds of him playing against other players. Yeah, absolutely.
1: Yeah. Okay. Don't know my Toledo golf history. Don't know golf history, period. But.
2: You know 20,000 times more than I do. So,
1: I do not. I fake it.
2: What I know more than you is
1: golf. You know golf.
2: Noah, it's a piece of sand in the desert.
1: No. You know a lot, Dave. You just don't realize it.
2: I forget it a lot.
1: That's my mind. So I've been scope creeping all week. Start on something and like, I can do this. Let's do this. No, let's go do this. Let's go do that. Just start. I should do this. Well, the only thing doing that, but I need to do this to do that. And then,
2: the only thing you're worried about now is mowing your lawn.
1: Oh, no.
0: Okay. So I just decided, because it was driving me crazy, the Detroit Golf Club. It's very close to Southfield. It's just south of Royal Oak.
1: All right.
0: And it is by Highland Park and Sherwood Forest. It's not too far away from the Motown Museum.
1: All right.
0: Let's see. It is. I'm trying to see.
1: So it is Dearbornish.
0: It's right by 7. It's on 7 Mile. That's okay. I couldn't remember, but I kept wanting to say 9 Mile. It's at 7 Mile. So there we go.
1: All right. Now I get it. Now I have a visualization of kind of where it is. So.
0: Yeah.
1: I'm just trying to figure it out. I suppose I could have gone on Google Maps myself.
0: I was driving me crazy because, like I said, I know how to just drive there. I know how to
1: I know. There's a lot of stuff like that. I know how to get there.
0: You know, people ask me for directions all the time, and I'll be going, okay, you go down to such and such, and then you take a left there, and then when you see this store, and they're like... They're like going, wait, that's how you remember? Like, that's how you did as a kid.
1: Right.
2: Yeah, but those landmarks aren't there anymore.
1: The store on the corner, take a left, go down to the mailbox and take a right, and there you are.
0: Right.
1: Now you don't have mailboxes. And stores on the corner are rare, few and far between.
0: Yeah, they're vape shops. A vape shop or a car wash. Right. Go down to the car wash. Which one? There's six on the corner.
1: Right. Somehow, easy cash organizations. I don't understand. We're going to take a break. We'll be right back here on ESPN 100.7, The Ticket and the Sports Show That Sucks.
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0: Downtown.
1: You know, the easy way, too, to figure out that it's north instead of south, next door is 28. So it's 28-32, so you know.
0: This used to be 28. The whole building was 28.
1: The whole building was 28.
0: The whole building was 28, and then that's what
1: instead causes... Instead of doing 28 and a half.
0: That's why I had so many problems getting Google Maps to verify my business, because I started at 28, and then they switched it.
1: Because it was a whole big building.
0: And one big building.
1: They put this wall in.
0: One big building. It was one. No, this wall was here, but it was in sections. But they chopped off the back. This went all the way out to almost to that building back there.
1: Wow.
0: So they cut it off, and then they put the doors and stuff in the back.
1: Yeah, I love the beams and stuff. Right. These are great.
0: So, but, yeah, so then when they switched it to 32, then when I told them, you know, I told them that the business has now been switched to 32, they went, because you can't talk to a person at Google.
1: Right.
0: So it was AI. So they wouldn't let me, they wouldn't verify me. They kept saying fraudulent business. Like, yeah. Thanks, guys. Appreciate you.
1: Yeah.
0: I think, you can ask Rob, I think it took me almost a year and a half for me to finally get and spend. I spent a lot of money with different companies trying to get it verified.
1: If you didn't have a brick and mortar and you were just as your training, doesn't your business as a trainer, and you didn't have a brick and mortar location, you wouldn't be able to be classified as a business on Google.
0: Yeah, I know. It's one of the reasons for the verification process that's gotten so stingy is because during that COVID, when you those all
1: everybody
0: the
1: was a business because they wanted the PPPs.
0: Yep, they are starting their own business up, and it became fraudulent and blah blah blah. So. Isn't that amazing that Fauci can sit there? And he's been pardoned already. So that doesn't give you the right to use the Fifth Amendment, but yet he still used the Fifth Amendment.
1: No, he can use the Fifth Amendment.
0: No, because...
1: Yes, because you can still be charged with perjury.
0: But you can still be charged with perjury. But it doesn't matter because he's been pardoned. He's allowed to answer questions.
1: If he misspoke on anything that wasn't exactly what he said, they would have charged him with perjury.
0: Yeah, well.
1: That's why he didn't answer any questions. Because that's what they wanted to do. Rand Paul stated before this committee even formed that he was going to find something to get Fauci on. So when you go out trying to find something, you know, it's like when you're looking for a specific thing and you do a search for that specific thing, you're going to find that thing, whether it's the truth or not, whether it's right or not. That's the problem with AI. Half the time, AI is telling you exactly what, because the way you've worded the question, AI is going to tell you exactly what you wanted to hear. Well, that, and it wants to use the word Jim as a verb.
2: Well, can
1: Did you hear about that? There was somebody.
0: The wind must be up because I'm looking at my phone's the scores on the phone, and it's like only one. I want to see one person or two people that are under for the day. Everybody's like 4, 5, 6, 7, 8
1: over. They're like 7 under. The leader was 7 under.
0: Yeah, but they haven't started yet.
1: She hasn't gone off yet.
0: I'm just looking at everybody that started, and everybody's two, like 1, 2, 3, 4 over par, and they've only played like 4 or 5 holes. Okay, so Brooke Henderson, and then see, there's 1, 2, 3.
1: Lydia Ko with one over.
0: There's only like 4 or 5 total players that are on, that are under par for the day.
1: You can't really. Well, the flag's kind of moving around there.
0: Yeah, I'm just kind of wondering if the wind has to be up because it looks sunny.
1: Not a lot of trees and shade on that course. Yeah. Well, it's hard to see leaves.
0: Yeah, it's only 62 degrees there. Well, it can't be. I just looked at the wind.
2: It's the wind.
0: I'm looking at the wind. The wind's only saying 4 miles per hour. They must just have the pins in really difficult spots.
1: Well, it's Saturday. It's when they step it up a level. And I'm sure the rough is the usual European rough style there.
0: But this course is the same as the men's, same issue, burned out. I mean, the rough is... It's not thick and lush. It's burnt out and thin and
1: the weather.
0: Yeah, they haven't got any rain and it's been overly warm and
1: it's a little brown.
0: See how brown that is?
2: Oh yeah.
0: That's Charlie Hull. Not in a very good spot. She's in the bushes. She's in your shrubs.
1: She's in the
0: That's a nice hack out right there. She hacked it right out of that shrubbery.
1: It's running. It's got legs. Oh, from one roof to the other.
2: Yeah, she caught a lot.
1: That's my golf.
2: She caught a lot of hack.
1: Tacking up the fairway to the left, to the right, to the left, to the right.
2: She caught a lot of flack for playing a practical joke on her caddy. Did you hear about that?
0: Yeah, it's on her team. He's on her team. I think he's like, but well, yeah, for the scratch off ticket, then he thought he won $100,000 or $150,000, and it was one of those fake ones. And they had him on video. I mean, they're showing him all excited and waving her around. He's going crazy. So they asked her, "Would you do that again?" She goes, "Absolutely." You got to understand his personality. That's why I did it in the first place.
1: Wow.
0: That's mean. That is.
2: They don't know where Spencer... Do they have a Spencer's gift?
1: Is Spencer still around?
0: Yeah, there's...
1: Is there one at Franklin Park still?
2: That's where I got my fake lottery tickets from. Or I never have time.
0: See, that's what... Yeah. See, Dave's doing it still. He's giving out lottery tickets out.
1: Dave goes to the mall, and I just...
0: I don't even
1: go to the mall to see the movies anymore. I'll go out to Fallen Timbers because I don't have to deal with crowds. I hate people.
0: You would not have made it in my physical therapy class.
1: No. That's why I'm in radio and I am in theater where I sit in the booth or in the dark behind scenes. I don't have to deal with the people.
2: I will take care of you right now. I got it here somewhere.
1: Was it from Office Space or I deal with the people?
2: No, it's...
1: So the engineers don't have to. What is it you do, Bob? So that's why I'll go to Fallen Timbers, even though there's nothing else out there really. But it's a decent theater, decent seats, decent popcorn. Well, it's movie popcorn, so
0: must be 9:30. Exactly. Our jukebox just went off.
1: It's actually about 30 seconds ahead, late, but
0: yeah, it is. But it's
1: not on the atomic clock. Yeah, I don't even know if this is on the atomic clock right now, if it's synced up or not. But it's consistent enough that we know that it's at least 9:30. Not a lot happening in Toledo this weekend. Everybody's kind of sitting back or regrouping because Jeep Fest is this week. Oh, geez, Dave. You have coupons for everything and everywhere, don't you?
2: Well, that's not a coupon. That's a free pass.
1: It's a free pass.
0: Free pass for...
1: For Cinemark.
2: Mm-hmm. Oh. Out there at Fallen Timbers, yeah.
1: Cool. Thank you. Of course, everything. Every time I go out now is for like special events at the theaters because they show. Yeah. For a while there, they were showing. I don't know. I'm being pretentious. They were showing opera, live operas from the Met in New York City, and they were doing them in HD and broadcasting them live in the theater in the widescreen.
2: Was that kind of like a test run to see how well they showed?
1: They've been
2: opera.
1: Doing a lot of different stuff like that. I mean, there's a run of they recorded Hadestown, the musical, in they recorded it in London, but they used the five original cast members and recorded this what's called a pro shot, and it's been in the theaters for the past couple of weeks doing well. They extended it because it was doing so well. But they do, yeah, you know, they do all kind of
2: like test marketing.
1: It's a company called Fathom Events that works with Cinemark. It may probably could be a branch of Cinemark. I don't know, but they do a lot of that live stuff, and you'll see it in the previews if you're sitting before the movie starts. They'll show some of the live stuff that they're going to do. You know, they showed the Eras Tour. They did a live thing of the Eras Tour in the movie theaters. It's just a different way for these places to expand their audiences and expand their reach.
2: I always thought it was kind of like test marketing and stuff, too.
1: I mean, another esoteric thing that nobody else knows about that I do was drum corps.
2: Well, you never know if...
1: And they show the semifinals, which is going to be, I think it's Thursday. Uh-huh. They'll broadcast the top 12 of the semifinals at the movie theater on Thursday night. And you can go in and watch a 12 drum corps.
0: I haven't been to a movie theater forever.
1: I went and saw
0: I think my daughter was, you know, when she was in town, we'd go out maybe see a movie, but... Man, that's been years.
1: I want to go see The Odyssey because they shot that all in IMAX.
0: Yeah, I wanted to go see Maverick when it was at the IMAX because I was told that was just phenomenal to be in an IMAX to watch.
1: There's
0: just
1: certain movies you need to see on the big screen, like Titanic. I had to see Titanic on the big screen because it was just massive. It was Titanic.
0: Titanic. It's big. It was Titanic.
1: Even though you know the ending, it was something that was shot big. You know, what's Cameron shot it with the IMAX cameras, and but I mean the Odyssey is all IMAX cameras, and I guess. There is a limitation to how long of a shot you can make using the IMAX because it uses up so much space on the recorders that each shot can only be like 3 minutes long. So your scenes, you're either resetting or you're, you know, doing the scene, keeping your continuity and starting another scene when you change record whatever it's recording on. I'd have to bring in film people to understand what the heck all that is. But they were talking about, somebody was talking about on one of the podcasts that I listened to that there's a limit to how long they can record on it using the IMAX stuff.
2: Wasn't there some sort of, what's the word I want to use? A controversy because the translator didn't like the movie or something about, well, screw it. Let's get back to.
1: But I know there was. Also, the thing with when you're shooting in IMAX, the lens shoots so wide that if you're talking to somebody who's next to you, it doesn't read right on the lens, the camera. So they're like standing over here, but you have to act like you're talking to them. But if you talk to them, you're putting yourself out of the picture. So they had to set up a series of mirrors that you could look at the mirror and pretend you're talking to the person because you see them in the mirror.
0: All right, that's too much for me.
1: It was weird. But, you know, technology, they find ways around everything, I guess. I don't know. That's above my pay grade. I show up, I turn on the camera and point it and hope it works. And figure out why we had static.
0: I've kind of always wondered if this young lady, you, if she was related to, because, you know, we had you win the Jamie Farr two times in Toledo.
2: Well, that's a common name, isn't it?
0: I believe it's like Lee.
1: Is it like U1, U2, U3? Because there is
0: but
1: like...
0: But they look very similar. I'm just saying they. So I'm just kind of wondering if it's like a younger sister or something like that. But she's been playing. She's playing great golf. But it'd be amazing if she wins because she's won two majors already. Nellie Korda's won two majors already. But Nellie's, I think, is plus one for the tournament.
1: Yeah, she's plus one over on today.
0: And
1: I thought it was today.
0: I thought she's plus two for the tournament, but I know she's plus one for the day. But to continue to play like this in these majors is crazy.
2: Yeah, anybody can go on a hot streak, or anybody can just start falling apart.
0: Yeah,
1: it just
0: that's
1: seems
0: golf.
1: Like there's a plethora of...
0: It's like Cameron Young yesterday in the Rocket Mortgage. His first nine was... He started on the back. He shot a 28.
1: Wow.
0: It's like he shoots a 28. And then I was actually traveling to the course, and I had it on my phone that he had a 10-footer on hole 10 for birdie. I'm thinking, oh, this guy's going to... go crazy. But then he missed a 10-footer, and then he started missing all of his birdies after that. I think he made only two more after that. But he shot, I think he shot 8-9 under yesterday. That's crazy. I mean, it's just, that's, you're on a heater, man, I'll tell you.
2: Well, that golf course is kind of easy from what they say.
0: Well, it's not that easy. They just lengthened it. It's 7,400 now.
1: Is it just me, or is there a lot more percentage-wise Asian and Philippines, Thailand, women golfers versus men golfers? It seems like more of the men are European-based, whereas more of the women are Asia-based.
0: It's very much so.
2: Well, what I like about it
0: is Sayuri Pak is responsible for that. Yeah. Sayuri went crazy, and just like, you know, so you had all the South Koreans coming in, and we had a couple men, but not like the women had. But then you got the Thailand girls going crazy. Gino, she's a great girl. We've, Dottie and I and several of the other girls hang around. She's one of them that's in our group. We have a group that we go out to dinner and stuff like that, and practice rounds with. She's great. Gino's great girl. But it's definitely the LPGA is more worldly when it comes to the base between Americans and Thailand and Koreans and Taipei, China and Philippines.
1: Yeah, PGA has
0: Canada
1: of that.
0: Yeah.
1: But it's mostly Europeans and North Americans. And it seems like it's just totally flipped with the women's tour. It's a few North Americans.
0: That is because the boom for golf for women started late in the United States.
1: Yeah.
0: And there was a lot of college scholarships going unused, and all the foreigners were coming in. I mean, look at Annika Sorenstam's a great example. Mm-hmm. She was one of them coming in that started it. She came in, and I think she played for Arizona. And so we had a lot of that coming in. And so now you're starting to see more American girls coming up.
1: You
0: see them on the college golf channel. It's just
1: that was quick music. I got to take that one out. We'll be right back after this on ESPN 100.7, The Ticket, and the sports show that sucks.
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1: 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It's Saturday morning, and you're listening to the sports show that sucks. 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Give Mr. Marin a call. Mr. Manor.
0: Mr. Marin. You sound like the Toledo Blade. Oh. They never get my name right. Or the channels, they'll call me Mandray. Monroe.
1: Mr. Manor called to book your tee times, especially this afternoon when rain coming in. So nothing better to do than to come out and hit some at the simulators.
0: Yeah, and we get to watch the Women's Open, and of course we get to watch the men and Rocket Mortgage up in Detroit. So I'm just kind of curious how the weather's going to affect them, because it's going to be heading their direction too. Let's see how big this storm is. Yeah, it's definitely going to hit them too. It goes from all the way from Cincinnati all the way up to Green Bay, Wisconsin. That's a long stretch.
1: That's a big storm. There's no escaping that, I think.
0: And then actually it's down in Tennessee too, but it's not touching. It's like there's a separation at the Ohio border there at the river. Then it's definitely lots of rain, it looks like.
1: Weather.com is saying chance. I'm like,
0: I'm going to look at the most important thing is there any lightning in this thing? That's the most important thing. Let's see what it shows.
1: Doesn't look like the heavy stuff comes in until later this afternoon. So maybe I can get the lawn out. Get the lawn knocked out before it comes.
0: The only lightning is down in the Cincinnati area. All this area around us is Doesn't show it. Well, you know, it's been lately when you see these big storms coming in, they dissipate by the time they get here. So
1: yeah, and it turns into.
0: But like I said, it's my yard's been dry. It's barren. It looks like the women's open. Brown.
1: That does look really brown.
0: It's brown.
1: That's the rough for sure. I'm sure they're tweaking the greens to keep them semi-close to green. Pumping them full of nitrogen. But it's tough all over with the...
2: Long time ago, they used to syringe them or something like that.
0: Yeah, you do that because you don't want to water during the daytime because the reflection of water with sunlight, actually like a magnifying glass, and can actually burn the grass. But you singe it. Basically, you cool it down. You just go in there, go up, hook up to your outlet with your hose there by the green. You know, and those big 3-inch diameter hoses, and just give it a cool down. And they were doing that in the U.S. Open.
1: Yeah,
0: when they were walking behind, some of the guys would leave the greens. They'd water them down because it was they're on the verge of losing them during the U.S. Open.
1: So couldn't pay me enough to be the groundskeepers at these places.
0: Hey, they work their butts off,
1: especially at these tournament times. They're nuts. I had a friend. He was on the grounds crew at Highland, and when the Jamie Farr was kicking and. You know, he'd be getting up and going in at 2-3 o'clock in the morning.
0: Yep. You don't leave the course until 9-10 o'clock at night.
1: Yeah,
0: and then you're back here at 2-3 o'clock in the morning.
1: Luckily, you just live right down the road, but still, that's just
0: the years
1: brutal
0: of the
1: hours.
0: Years of the floods. They were bringing they were bringing in help from all different types of all the different courses and country clubs around. Where all the extra pumps they were bringing in to pump the water out. So, yeah, they worked around the clock for that. So the Inverness ground crew is at Nick and Jimmy's all the time. And I'm always talking with them how things are going on over there because they're constantly redoing stuff. And those guys work long hours, too.
1: Are they,
0: and when that's not a tournament, they're working long hours.
1: Are they tweaking anything now in preparation for next year?
0: They have been. They've been doing nothing but tweaking for the last 5-6 years of changing things around. So that as it gets closer and closer,
2: the USGA is in charge of that, right?
0: Correct.
2: Yeah,
0: USGA is in total control of pin placement and how thick the rough will be. But they said that they were going to make it like 4-inch rough because a lot of the women's U.S. Opens that I've been a part of. The rough wasn't no different than a regular tournament.
1: Yeah.
0: And I just, you know, and Inverness, you need the rough to make
1: it difficult.
0: Especially
1: since they took out the trees.
0: Yeah, there's no trees. You need something to hold you back.
1: Make it more interesting. You have trees, sand, or rough.
0: Sand's easy. Any pro can get out of sand. That doesn't deter at all. That's what I've always been saying, but you cannot hit through a tree.
1: No.
0: I just tell you that. Trees make it more difficult. Getting rid of the trees makes it easier. I don't care what anybody says. They can debate it all they want, and I'm going to say, I'm sorry. But I have yet to see a golf ball go through a tree.
1: Some of the trees in Everest they had to take out because they were damaged, but then they took out ones that...
0: Thousands. They took out thousands. Thousands and thousands.
2: Trees only 90% air.
0: It shows a screen door.
2: Yeah. You go through a lot of screen doors?
0: I'm just saying, you can't hit a ball through a screen door either. Well,
1: you can.
0: It will bounce me if you're chipping. If you're chipping, but if you're swinging hard, it's going
1: to
0: go through. But the point is, a tree is a tree. It's not easy to. You have to work around it.
1: When I was a stupid kid, now I'm a stupid adult. But when I was a stupid kid, I used to take my putter and treat it like a driver against the garage door. I bounced it off the garage door and it went flying back and took out the screen door.
0: It's funny that you said that about you. I'm a stupid kid. Now I'm a stupid adult. Well, we were end of golf. It was like I don't know. I think it was last weekend, and ordered a bunch of pizzas. guy bites into the pizza. Of course, biting into it way too soon. Right. It came right from the oven.
1: Nuclear pizza.
0: And the cheese basically scorches and he burns the top of his roof of his mouth. He goes, okay, how old do you be? Do you realize it? You're not supposed to bite into a pizza when it's cheese is nuclear heat.
1: Never.
0: You'll get
1: to points in time where you just totally forget, and then you get reminded that you're eating pizza from the surface of Mars. But you know you never learn. Well, you learn, but you never remember all the time.
0: She just put that in from there?
2: Yeah.
1: She tipped it in?
0: She was completely out of position. I mean, completely out of nowhere land. And she just chips in it.
1: Four birdies in a row. There goes your theory of them not shooting well.
0: Yeah, I mean, because now it's the leaders, you know.
1: The people that kind of know what they're doing. She's 3 under today. She's making a move. Moving day. But yeah, the leaders are out now, so. Right?
0: Yep. Yep, we just saw them tee off. That's why I was saying it was a par three. I said you don't see that too often. There was only one other golf course. I think it's Kingsmill that was where we had a par three on the ninth hole. And the reason why I say that with starting hole because, you know, the first 2 days you're doing split tee boxes and such. And I always thought, man, that is so difficult to start on a par three.
1: Well, crosswinds where you've never played used to start with a par three.
0: Okay, there you go.
1: Because you'd start out there, it's not like a practice hole, but it was the tee box was on one side of the pond, and the green was on the other, and it was a par three. And then they rearranged everything to expand out.
0: Yeah, Mike was out there all the time, Tom, but he invited me so many times to go out there, and I never got around to it, mostly because I was traveling the time when he was out there.
1: I used to play there all the time, and now I just don't have time to play, period.
2: Those were the days.
1: Those were the days when I could actually.
0: I'm taking tomorrow off to play golf with my friends if the weather holds in. I'm going out to Detweiler.
1: On a Sunday? You usually play on Mondays, I thought.
0: No. I teach every single day of the week.
1: I thought you had a group on Monday.
0: No. I got a group that I go out on Fridays. But I still, like yesterday, I played golf with early in the morning with the guys, but then I left and drove all the way to Brandywine and gave lessons out there. But, no, it's Sunday. It's usually the time that I get a chance to get a little break in. So I haven't been back since they put the new pond systems in, and I was told that it's playing great.
1: Where's this?
0: Detweiler.
1: Oh, that's right. You said that. Well, that's good. Well,
0: Two reasons. I love playing Delaware because I played a lot of golf as a youngster there, and they got it back in really good shape. I heard they're the same company that does Ottawa Park, and Ottawa Park's in great shape. And then the bunkers have been redone in fantastic shape, and they spent all last fall and winter working on these retention ponds. So one of the big things that was happening out there at Detweiler is when they get all these big downpours, they had all this water that was flooding the course. Now they can just drain it into these retention ponds. But then they use the retention ponds to keep the water when it gets dry.
1: Yeah.
0: So I heard some friends of mine played early in the year and said it was in good shape. So I'm looking forward to it. But then I get to look forward to it because we always go to the Mayfly afterwards.
1: Oh, yeah.
0: I love that place. Yeah, I love that place.
1: So, well, they just need to get Collins Park up, and the city would be.
0: Well, they're in charge of that too. This company's out of Minneapolis, Minnesota.
1: It's one course at a time.
0: And
1: they got Ottawa Park.
0: Well,
1: they're
0: working on all. They work on all of them at the same time. It's just weird how much time they have to get them changed. But they're really in good shape, and I'm really happy for what they've done with Ottawa Park. And so, I will report next Saturday and let you know how the
1: Detweiler is. I don't know. I guess I just need to throw the clubs in the back of the car and go while I can. It's Nutcracker. I have Nutcracker Friday.
0: I do know that I'm packing my rain gear into my bag when I get to Brandywine because it looks like it's going to come no matter what.
1: Now, will you play in rain up to a point?
0: Yeah. Oh, yeah. Rain's not a problem. We can't be playing rain all the time.
1: It's just cold lightning.
0: Lightning and cold. I won't do it. No, not anymore. But it's up to a point, you know what I'm saying? If it's a complete downpour and you can't see, I'm not going to be out there. But, if it's, I mean, I've got three guys I'm giving lessons to, so we will get in. You know, summer's short. I mean, so as you said, we're already August.
1: It's a lesson foursomes?
0: Yeah, it's, yeah. So basically, me. So it's those. Basically, we have a playing. It's a so it's playing lessons, and then they get a kick out of it because it's the three of them against me. Huh. Their best ball. The
1: oh,
0: three
1: they
0: me.
1: Scrambles again.
0: It's not scramble. Well, best okay. score. Best score of the three.
1: Oh, okay.
0: So they're playing their ball all the way through. But then what we'll do is, like, when they get in certain situations around the greens and they don't know what type of shot they need to hit, I will then go over and say, okay, here, drop two balls. Let me show you how to play the shot. And we do that. So it's you're learning the way you're playing the game instead of a driving range. I don't like standing on a driving range.
1: Yeah.
0: I did it for many years, stood in the driving range, and then I find out they couldn't take it to the golf course. So it's like, you know what? Just give the darn lessons on the golf course. That's why and Brandywine's not easy. And this is why Anthony Wayne's, the Boyd's are so good, because that's their golf course.
1: Right.
0: And they play there all the time. So when I take my lessons out there, just like this young lady and this and the Irish Open that was just played, he finished in 12th place. Like he said, he wouldn't even been in the top 50 if it wasn't for the fact for the playing lessons out of Brandywine, because it's a tough course.
1: Now,
0: because you got trees,
1: there's lots of trees at Brandywine,
0: and it's a lot of angles.
1: I know people. Always complain about pace of play and everything else. If you're giving on-course lessons,
0: no, we move. It's mainly during the weekdays. You know, it's like mornings and afternoons. I find a place for the youngsters that we do not disturb anybody. So we don't play. So today we will physically play each hole. 18 holes. When I'm giving lessons during the weekdays with the youngsters, we have a computer there in the clubhouse that shows where the carts are at, and I'll see there's three, four open holes. I will go over there, drive right out there, and then I'll work in those holes. I'll drop five, six balls down the tee box and hit five, six drivers. Then we hit five, six different approach shots from different sides of the fairway. Then we'll practice chipping. But no, as soon as I see someone coming up, then we move and get to the next hole. Get out of their way. So, yeah.
1: That was why good I
0: question.
1: Always liked.
0: Good question, because that is, we are not slowing anybody down. We're
1: that's why I always like to go like at 10, 10:30, 11 o'clock, because you get the morning rush already through, and the afternoon rush hasn't started, and there's nobody around, and I can suck as bad as I do.
0: Yeah.
1: And hit as many makeups as I need to or want to.
0: Yeah, so I get out there on a Monday.
1: Don't know what I'm doing, but it's my own playing lesson.
0: So I just did that the other day with a dad and his two kids on Thursday. So I had him meet me at 1 o'clock on Thursday, and we skipped hole one and two, went right to hole three, and we got all the way through the ninth hole before someone caught up to us, and we were done by then.
1: Nice.
0: So, and they were twins, identical twins. And I mean, I could not tell the difference.
1: Did you make them wear one and twos?
0: Well, the father told me that they got their hair, one got his hair parted a different way. So that's.
1: But then they wore hats.
0: No, they weren't wearing hats.
1: That's what they do to mess you up. They'll wear their baseball caps. And
0: yeah, but I mean, I'm like going, Dad, I can't tell the difference between the two of these guys. But I was running back and forth between the two, trying to help them out with the grip, reminding them how to hold it, do this, that. They were fun. And 10-year-old, full of energy. Man. Trust me, full of energy.
1: And they're already playing.
0: I was exhausted when I got done. I still had more lessons to go, but I was like going, wow, that was a lot of work for the last 2 hours.
1: And they're already playing Brandywine.
0: So
1: that's good for them. Good for them. I've never played Brandywine.
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14: Hello there. I'm Mark Robbins from Major League Baseball Friday. The Braves lead the Phillies by 8 games in the NL East. Part of the reason, this guy.
15: Michael Harris batting in the five spot, climbs in. First pitch from Griffin, swung on and delivered deep to right field. That ball is ticketed for the chop house. Michael Harris melted that baseball, and Atlanta leads 5-1 here in the bottom of the sixth.
16: The excitement on 680, the Fan in Atlanta. That's the 20th homer of the year for Harris as Atlanta beat Washington 6-2. Hey, we got Major League Baseball coming up later here on ESPN Radio. Yankees and the Cubs from Wrigley Field. Coverage at 6:30 Eastern Time. Training camps all over the NFL continue. Giants working out in West Virginia, away from the hustle and bustle of the New York City metro area. And ESPN football analyst Jordan Rogers says this is the beginning of what's going to be a very successful season, especially for the Giants offense, led by quarterback Jackson Dart.
17: With him as the starter last year, they were a top 15 offense. That's without Malik Nabers. That's without Cam Scadaboo for nine games. They're going to be a top 10 offense. As Malik Nabers starts to ease back into that, he was the sixth best quarterback against playoff teams last year. He had 16-2 touchdown to interception ratio as a rookie.
16: That's Jordan Rogers early on ESPN's Get Up. WNBA Friday, Caitlin Clark, fourth career triple-double for Indiana. 26 points, 10 boards, 10 assists. They beat Portland 112-98.
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20: Well, 32 NFL training camps are open and in action. 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I'm Aaron Goldhammer. He is Emmett Golden. E, it's a big week for us here at ESPN Radio. We launch a new lineup coming up on Monday. 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And then Matt and Myron make their long-awaited transition from our weekend family to the weekday lineup from 3 to 5 Eastern Time starting on Monday. Of course, on sportsmen like Rich Eisen, Freddie and Harry, Amber and Ian, Emmett with the crew with Q on game night, SportsCenter all night. It is the best lineup you could ever possibly imagine. Emmett, I know it's a very exciting time for all of us here at ESPN Radio.
21: Yeah, man, it's always fun when something's new, right? And what's cool is it's new, but it's not. You know, these aren't voices you've never heard before on ESPN Radio. They're all very familiar voices. You're just going to hear them a lot more often now. So I think that's the exciting part about it.
20: Emmett, I'll give you a choice. We can start the show this morning talking about the Baker Mayfield contract extension. That's behind door number one.
21: All right.
20: Behind door number two, we could break down Guardians Brewers making a trade. Gardo's getting Craig Yoho and Blake Perkins. Your choice. Which would you rather?
21: While you know it is Gardo's all the time. We can digress for a moment and talk a little Baker Mayfield.
20: Okay, fine. Right. Emmett, I was a little taken aback by the way Baker chose to handle this. I understand that he wants to get paid like he's one of the top 7, 8, 10 quarterbacks in the NFL. Mm-hmm. But it's kind of another thing to go up to the podium and then say what he said about it. So if you missed it, here was Baker Mayfield talking about the stall in his contract renegotiations with the Tampa Bay Buccaneers.
22: It's disappointing. It's, you know, I'm not the first one to go through it like this. This is kind of historically how they've done negotiations, which is disappointing when you think you're a cornerstone of the franchise to be treated like that. But disappointing. I know I'm no dummy. I know the contract and salary cap, what's going on. Franchise tag isn't exactly in play for them. It'd be a lot of dead money. So it is what it is. And like I said, unfortunate, but I'm excited. I'm in the best shape I've ever been in a really good place. And I'm feeling really confident with the staff that Todd's put together, that we're going to have a really, really good team.
21: I understand why he is upset. I think he should be upset. You know, he has, ever since he's been in Cleveland, regardless, you know, if he's played well for the franchise, look, he's the best Browns quarterback since 99. And
20: it's
21: they
20: a low
21: didn't
20: bar,
21: even,
20: but you are it, on the low nose bar? Exactly
21: yeah.
20: Right.
21: And he's been the best quarterback since, too, you know, since they parted with him. He just can't find somebody to kind of invest in him and say, we believe in you in the present and in the future. So he has every right to be upset. I would be furious, too. You're right to be bad, Baker. But I will say, oh, when a microphone was in my face, I'd be like, hey, I said I wasn't talking about it, that I was moving forward, and I'm focused on the year. So I'm not the biggest fan of the way he handled it, but that's the way Baker Mayfield is. I'm not surprised at all.
20: Right. When you sign up to have Baker Mayfield as your quarterback, Emmett, this is the kind of stuff publicly that you sign up for. And I don't think that there's like a change or a maturity. Emmett, this chip on my shoulder attitude is the only reason why Baker Mayfield has gotten to this point in his career and in his life. Yeah. But it doesn't always serve him great. Like, don't we all have characteristics like this where it's your greatest strength, but it's also your biggest weakness at the same time? Like, my ego has helped me get all the way to ESPN Radio, and my ego gets in the way of me doing well sometimes on ESPN Radio. I think that's exactly the case when it comes to Baker Mayfield here. Emmett, I think he comes across sounding like a four-year-old pounding the table wanting extra dessert from his parents. I mean, he's the only guy in the history of the world who got offered $45 million a year and considered it disrespect that it was only $45 million a year. So there's part of me that wants to tell him, Baker, grow up and shut up when it comes to this kind of stuff. I understand that you could make an argument that you might rather have him than Jordan Love, Dak Prescott, take your pick of the other quarterbacks that are making more money than him. But I also think, Emmett, it is important to note that the Browns had this issue, what to pay Baker, and now Tampa Bay is going through the same issue, what to pay Baker Mayfield. I think the league is telling Baker he may not be as much of a franchise quarterback as he thinks he is.
21: Well, I mean, let's be honest, the Browns got it wrong. They've been much better off paying Baker Mayfield than paying Deshaun Watson, $230 million fully guaranteed. So the Browns blew it. They decided
20: They blew it by making the trade for Watson. I don't know that they blew it by not handing the bag to Baker Mayfield.
21: I mean, the Browns have won 8 games in the past 2 years. Baker was terrible in the second half of last season, and they still won 8 games. You know, so yeah,
20: they would have won more games. I'm not arguing that with you, but
21: the playoffs more times too.
20: If the goal is to win a Super Bowl, then I don't think you want to get married to Baker Mayfield for $55 million. Now, Baker at $30 million, Baker at $40 million, that's a different conversation. You know, the Seahawks just won the Super Bowl with a Baker-ish quarterback in Sam Darnold because he doesn't make $60 million. And so they could build a line and a running game and the best defense in the league and the best kick returner in the league. And all of those things combined to a Super Bowl team. If they had broken the bank for Darnold, like the amount of money that Mahomes and Josh Allen are making, I don't think we'd be talking about the Seahawks as the defending Super Bowl champs.
21: I mean, maybe that's one situation, but I look at Justin Herbert making $52 million a year, and he got a 5-year contract when he signed this extension. It was a full thing. What has Justin Herbert done that's been better than Baker Mayfield? Zero.
20: Nothing. I'd put those two quarterbacks in a similar. And look, I'm sure that scouts would tell me that the size and the way the ball leaves Justin Herbert's hand is just absolutely good. All I know is the guy, when he's in a big game, he can't win. So I'd probably rather have Baker, all things considered, than Justin Herbert. But I don't know that you're winning. I don't know, frankly, Emmett, that you're winning the Super Bowl with either of them.
21: But real quick, we also said that about Sam Darnold for 8 years. that you're not winning a Super Bowl with Sam Darnold. We didn't think Sam Darnold could win you a game, you know. So let's keep that in mind. I think Baker is a good quarterback. I don't think he's a great quarterback. But I'm totally behind him in this aspect because there are quarterbacks that aren't as good as him or at least as good as him that got 5 years, $50 million a year. And for whatever reason, Tampa Bay is balking at that notion.
20: Are you with me to run a little sports fan ESPN radio experiment?
21: Absolutely. I'm always down for it. I like science.
20: 888, say ESPN is our number. And the question is, no matter where you are geographically, no matter what team you root for, would you trade your situation for Baker Mayfield? Just to start with our situation, mm-hmm. Emmett, I'm sure we're going to disagree about this.
21: Yeah.
20: I kind of like where the Browns are with the potential of drafting a hot shot in

0: Yeah, hope is good. I know we all believe that you draft a quarterback in the first round, like he's going to be great. Josh Rosen was not great. For 8-9 years, Sam Darnold wasn't great.
1: You could say that again. I mean, to your point, Emmett, the hit rate is far short of 100%.
0: Right.
1: And look, Baker is the fourth best quarterback from his own draft class, but I think it's unfair to call him a bust
0: right.
1: at the same time. You'd rather have Alan Lamar and now Sam Darnold's a Super Bowl champion. So I think you'd rather have all three of those guys. But it just so happens it was a loaded quarterback draft. The number one pick was the fourth best quarterback, and he's not a bust. So this whole thing is complicated, which is why the Bucs and Baker are having so many issues trying to get it navigated properly. 888-SAY-ESPN. Participate in our experience. Where are you? What team do you root for? Would you trade your quarterback situation for Baker Mayfield? 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
4: 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He's Emmett Golden. E, please explain to everybody who's uninitiated how the Wheel of Topics works.
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0: on whatever that big hot topic is. 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
1: Yeah, also, you know, Mike talked about being the comfy couch and all that. 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
1: Well, fine. 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
0: 888-SAY-ESPN. All calls in the next segment. Right. I'm Eric Goldhammer. 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

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And there's some new things about the Shohei sports gambling Ipe Mitsuhara thing that you learn through the course of this. 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

0: 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Book, we've been breaking down the card. You're passed with SummerSlam and all that good stuff, but there's one match that we have not talked about, all right? The one that I feel like you have a one-of-a-kind insight on, and that's Trick Williams, who will be defending his United States Championship against a man we haven't talked about since he's been back, Baron Corbin.
1: Baron Corbin is back in the WWE, and not only is he back, he's in a featured match at SummerSlam for the United States Championship against Trick Willie. You've always been a big Baron Corbin fan, from my memory. We've had him on the show before. I like Baron Corbin. What say you about Baron and Trick at SummerSlam?
2: You know, I'm loving it. I'm loving Baron Corbin getting back in WWE and, you know, getting put in a position like that right off the bat. We're not going to linger on this thing. We're not going to procrastinate as far as what do we want to do with Baron Corbin. Let's put him in a position, because I'm going to tell you right now,

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1: 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Even Patrick the Magician, plus food and cold drinks. This is more than a reunion. It's a Rossford-style block party you'll never forget. 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